0: which we live today.
1: And liftoff of the Space Shuttle
0: Discovery. The art that has revolutionized industries.
2: New York had this incredible explosion of posters.
0: The people who have made a difference.
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0: And the moments that have made history. 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
5: Whether you're involved in grassroots sport or the elite level, this podcast is about the communities, the people, the challenges, and the ideas shaping the future of sport.
6: Kelly and I aren't famous New Zealanders yet, but we're family. And we wanted to create a his and hers perspective to the podcast world and to tell the stories from the amazing people we currently know or who have the privilege to meet on this journey.
5: Welcome to Sidelines and Sacrifices. 3, 2, 1.
6: G'day. Welcome back to Sidelines and Sacrifices. How's it going, Kelly?
5: Oh, it's been good. How are you going, Craig?
6: Yeah, good, going really well. Yeah, nervous. Episode 1.
5: Yeah, it's exciting news though, right?
6: Yeah, new journey.
5: Yeah.
6: Yeah, really exciting.
5: Yeah, really exciting.
6: So, you know, obviously making notes and all that sort of stuff going forward, and I thought we could start with, well, why? Why should we make a podcast, you and I?
5: Wow.
6: And the idea and where it came from and all that. How's that sound?
5: Yeah, sounds good. Good idea. Good question.
6: Why did we come up with Sidelines and Sacrifices? So I was around at Kelly's early on in the year, and we're normally with Kelly and Hayden around there watching the old Warriors, having a few quiet suds as you do, talking about all sorts of other things that are going on with your netball, your full on with your bits and pieces and what I'm doing. And you came out of the toilet at halftime and said, we should start a podcast. And I thought, oh, yeah, that'd be good, sort of thing. And we sort of laughed it off, but we said to each other, I remember sitting there and you were saying, well, we'd be good. We're both coaches. We've been coaching forever. We've got backgrounds. We love sport. We know lots of people. Why don't we start a podcast? And I said, yeah.
5: Yeah.
6: Well, sounds good.
5: Exactly. Exactly. Talk about what we love and share it with the world.
6: Yeah. And I suppose driving away, and it sort of went by the by for, you know, a month or two. And then it hit me one day. I was sort of sitting there, and I thought, actually, why not?
5: Yeah. Well, we just decided that we had so much to share and talk about and to pass on to people about what we love. We both love sport, like you said, and we both coach sport, like you said, for a long time. So it seemed the natural progression, didn't it?
6: Yeah, it did. Yeah. It's, you know, I've done a little bit. You're a busy girl.
5: You're a busy girl.
6: You're a very, very busy girl. And I've got a little bit of time up my sleeve, as we all know. So I've been doing this due diligence and a little bit of homework. And after looking at all sorts of bits and pieces, you in 2 seconds came up with the best, what we should call it. I sort of investigated the niche and we came up with the Sidelines and Sacrifices.
5: Sidelines and Sacrifices. Yeah.
6: Yeah, it's exciting.
5: Speaks for itself, really, doesn't it?
6: Yeah, and sort of why Sidelines and Sacrifices, why? And there's a lot of people out there talking sport.
5: Mm-hmm.
6: There's a lot of people out there talking rugby, mm-hmm. league, specialising in all sorts of bits and pieces. But as far as I can see, and look, I could be wrong. I'd love to meet the people that do what we're about to do. But to just talk about grassroots sport.
5: Yeah, there's a lot of professional podcasts, isn't there, about professional sport?
6: Yeah, there's a lot of that. Yeah. There's a lot of sports out there.
5: There's a gap for the community people, everyday mums and dads, sisters, brothers, uncles, cousins, that are doing it.
6: What about us? You know, you and I have been through over 20 years of coaching and sport.
5: Probably more, I think, Craig.
6: Yeah, probably a little bit more.
5: Let's not pretend that we're young. Let's not fool the listeners.
6: Yeah, I'm a little bit older than you. That's dead right. Yeah, a little bit older than you. But, we've all been down a road where I haven't had a lot of payment for what I'm doing.
5: No.
6: And you do it. Is it the good old-fashioned Kiwi way, you know?
5: Yeah, we get paid with love.
6: Yeah, we get paid with love and hugs.
5: And stress.
6: And cuddles. You know, when I hit the idea to you in the lounge, and it was about 2 months later, I came back to you with the whole pitch.
5: Yeah.
6: At the

0: halftime. I was nervous as. I didn't know how to pitch it to you because knowing you're flat out. And I was nervous as. And I had all the stuff prepared, but boy, did I got script in about 2 seconds.
1: How quick did I respond?
0: Oh, you were pretty quick, mate. He just turned to Hayden and went, I'm going to be an influencer, honey.
1: Yeah. Yeah, well, I mean, give a busy person a job and they'll do it, but it's easy, right, because we're going to be talking about what we love.
0: Oh, yeah, look, it's going to be easy.
1: And what we know, so.
0: And you, like me, I'm an extrovert. I'm not an introvert. No. I've lots of good relationships through sport with my coaching and playing as well.
1: Yep, absolutely.
0: Lots of good relationships. Yep. And I know a lot of people in this area.
1: Yep, and it's the lifelong relationships you build, isn't it? And yeah, we do, between us, probably know an awful lot of people through sport.
0: Yeah.
1: So much so that we're in the supermarket and my husband walks off because I talk to someone just about every time.
0: Yeah.
1: Because it's, how do you know them? Oh, netball. And my kids say, oh, let me guess, you know them through netball. It's what we know.
0: And I mean, look, if you're listening, I'm sort of thinking, oh, you know, I hope when we're talking to people about, when we have guests on and Kelly and I are just yakking about sport and experiences we've had, we hope you can just sit there and smile. Oh, actually, I'm doing that.
1: Yeah.
0: Or I'm just about to do that.
1: Yeah.
0: Oh, Kelly, I'm not the only one that did that. Things like that, you know.
1: And that they're not alone.
0: No, they're definitely not alone.
1: No.
0: Yeah. So that's, you know, one of the things I'm hoping to take away. We're going to have some really, really cool guests. We've got some really cool guests lined up.
1: Yeah, exciting times ahead.
0: Yeah, lots of exciting times ahead. So I suppose we should start at the beginning, eh? Give them a bit of a rundown of who we are.
1: Yeah, let's do it. Let's do it.
0: We were sort of born and all that sort of stuff. We might as well start at the beginning. So I'll start. I'm born and bred in Palmy. I'm a little bit older than you.
1: Just a little bit.
0: A little bit older than you. We're whānau by marriage, Kelly and I.
1: We're not married.
0: No, we're not married together, but we're whānau by a marriage. I married Kelly's sister, and we've been family for over 35 years, and picking each other's brain. So, I was born in New Zealand. I think I'm a typical Kiwi baby, Kiwi boy.
1: Yeah.
0: You know? Yeah. My 0 to 5, of course, you remember a lot from 0 to 5 years old. I sort of remember first day at school and things like that. But I, you know, nice medium to maroon family, you know, mum and dad, you know, always meals cooked and all that sort of stuff. So, I was born in Palmy. Were you born in Palmy?
1: No. So I've got probably a bit more of a exciting story. I was born in Otaki because I was adopted. So mum and dad adopted me, lived on a farm for the first 6 years, and then sadly mum and dad split, and then there was a blended family. So my stepfather, who interestingly, that's another connection between us, right, because my stepbrother is one of your best friend.
0: Yep.
1: Well, you know, so there's that connection as well. So, yeah, we had a blended family with lots of people, but lived in Bunnythorpe to start with, and then moved to Palmy, and that's where I've been ever since. So,
0: how old were you when you moved to Palmy?
1: 6.
0: Oh yeah,
1: 6, 7. Yeah.
0: And where did you go to school?
1: So very start was at Bunnythorpe for a year.
0: Yeah.
1: And then when we moved, I went to Kairanga School because Mum was the school secretary.
0: Ah.
1: So we used to go out there, and so a little country school, which I loved the little country school. I think that's just,
0: They have their own little niche country school, right? Cool
1: beginning, and it was great because I was the best sports person there, you know, because people will say there wasn't much competition, but there were some good sporty people there.
0: Yeah.
1: But that's where my sporting journey kind of started, really, playing for... playing in the inter-school, the little country schools. They had the... to carve into school sports and did gymnastics and swimming and netball and all those things. And so,
0: I'm a bit of a townie. I went to St. James School. I went to St. James all the way through and then straight to St. Peter's. So, Catholic, bit of a Catholic

0: sort of, I don't really go to church unless it's normally a funeral or a wedding or something like that. I'm never that naughty, mate. Nothing to confess. Yeah, yeah. I normally confess most things when we're watching the wires anyway.
1: So,
0: I from 5 to 10 in Palmy was, the best years, because I was lucky to grow up over in Hokowhitu in Dorset Crest. Which is, for those of you that don't know, Hoku's off Waterloo Crest. And I had, there was myself and Clive and Ash, and I had a really cool group of kids around the neighbourhood, And back in those days, mate, we would get up, we'd be gone in the morning, you'd be lucky to have breakfast or something like that, and we'd be off over the river.
1: Yeah.
0: Which was probably the most dangerous place to play, but, these are the days where we jumped off roof houses.
1: Yeah.
0: And up trees and 20-foot trees, because you could.
1: There was no health and safety regulations back then.
0: Not a lot of health and safety back in those days, mate.
1: No.
0: That's for sure. If we were so busy playing and you'd stub your toe or something happened, you just rub dirt on it.
1: Rub dirt on it
0: to stop it bleeding.
1: Yeah.
0: And you're at someone's place and you're thirsty, you just grab that bloody hose.
1: Yeah.
0: That's on the back lawn. And you just drink out of the hose. Because those were the days. I tell my kids all the time, I had a great upbringing.
1: Yeah, it wasn't so cotton wool, was it?
0: No.
1: Yeah.
0: No, well, things have progressed, haven't they? But
1: well, in my school, Kairanga, we had the old jungle gyms, the old jungle gyms.
0: Yeah, yeah.
1: There was no bark or tyre underneath it. It was just concrete. So if you fell, you fell. We were allowed to climb trees. We had a big tree in the corner, front corner. I don't know if it's still there, and there was a tree house in it. The kids climbed it all the time. Wouldn't be allowed to do that now.
0: No, they're going to have to rub foamy mats.
1: Yeah, but we travelled because we lived in town. And then would travel out to Kairanga.
0: Yeah.
1: So Mum started after school started. So one of the teachers used to pick us up on the way, drive us to school, and then Mum would drive us home.
0: Nice.
1: So I had the best of both worlds, lived in town, but went to the country school. But you go back to the playing, I mean, we used to play outside all hours and you just went home when the dinner was ready.
0: Yeah.
1: You didn't,
0: I was just thinking that, eh? It's the same as...
1: Always active. Yeah.
0: You sort of, growing up I suppose anywhere in New Zealand, for me in the 70s, late 80s, 70s, when you were hungry at lunchtime, you'd just, wherever you were, you got fed.
1: Yeah.
0: I remember lots of times that we'd be just fed wherever we were.
1: Super wine with,
0: one of the mums would
1: butter.
0: Come out. Yeah, yeah, yeah, super wines.
1: Super wine with butter.
0: Yeah. Or... Back in my days, 50 cents of lollies was a lot of lollies.
1: Oh, yeah.
0: It was
1: to
0: a
1: get
0: lot of
1: lot.
0: Lollies, you massive pockets full. And, of course, we'd come home when the lights came on, street lights normally.
1: Yeah.
0: You'd know, or it got cold for the winter time, but we obviously, daylight savings, you were home a little bit earlier.
1: Yeah.
0: But you knew when to come home, eh?
1: Well, we used to go home when the milkman used to deliver the milk. Oh, back in the day, and he had the cart and he'd run.
0: Yeah.
1: He didn't have the truck, he'd run. And his name was Alan Bailey. I still remember him.
0: Oh,
1: and
0: then
1: he became
0: Bailey,
1: a courier driver.
0: New Zealand Couriers, yeah.
1: So he was our milkman.
0: Alan Bailey.
1: And he was always like a 6 o'clock-ish delivery.
0: Yeah.
1: And he'd come along and he'd play. And if you're on the front lawn playing, he'd come and have a couple of bats or something or do something and then get
0: bless
1: go
0: Alan.
1: And push. And that was when you knew, because it was your job then to bring the milk in and have the dinner.
0: Yeah.
1: Yeah.
0: I mean... There's a guest, the life of Alan Bailey.
1: I know.
0: Oh, honestly, mate.
1: I still remember him.
0: How many people out there of you that know Alan Bailey?
1: Know Alan Bailey.
0: I think probably Mr. Palmy knows Alan.
1: Yeah, New Zealand Couriers. Yeah, he was our milkman.
0: Yeah. Oh, was he?
1: Yeah, he used to put the tokens in the bottle. There used to be glass bottles. And you used to get your buy your bag of tokens.
0: Yeah.
1: Put them in different colours for whatever you
0: Orange
1: wanted.
0: Orange juice in the bottle, in the glass.
1: Yeah.
0: Yeah, one of my mates had a milk run.
1: Yeah.
0: Milk, 4 or 5 in those big, massive trolleys and you'd be off.
1: Yeah.
0: Boy, they were fit back in those days.
1: Yeah, he was really fit.
0: Yeah, massively fit.
1: Yeah.
0: So, look, growing up, been really cool. I had a great time.
1: It was a lot easier back then, wasn't it?
0: Yeah, life was
1: no
0: easier.
1: No social media, no devices. You just had to make your own fun.
0: When were you, say, between 5 and 10, or you're

0: intermediate days. Mm. You were still at Kairanga up until
1: Kairanga went right till the end of what it was Form 2 back then, which was that year eight. And then I went to Girls High, and man, was that a shock, because I went from, I think there was about 102 students at Kairanga when I left, and then you go to like 1,000-ish.
0: Girls High, she's a big school.
1: Yeah.
0: And all girls.
1: All girls, yeah, I didn't like that much.
0: Man.
1: Mum sent me there on purpose, I think.
0: Did she?
1: Yeah.
0: Calm you down a little bit. Wild child syndrome.
1: But I mean, look, it was good. Made friends pretty easy and got into the sport there, which was great.
0: Oh, you'd have taken like a duck to water
1: Yeah,
0: for sure.
1: Yeah, loved it.
0: Yeah, do you remember the first time that you played for Kairanga and put a Kairanga top on?
1: Yep.
0: And what sport it was?
1: Netball.
0: Was it netball?
1: Yeah, I played netball. I was in the netball team at Takawa Reps. We did gymnastics at lunchtime, and then I went to inter-school gymnastics. I played softball for the boys' team. I was the pitcher in the boys' team because the boys couldn't pitch. Michael Simpson and I were the pitchers. There was two of us. He was really good. I was not quite as good, but pitcher, yeah, so softball, netball, little bit of volleyball, bull rush. Oh, I loved bull rush. Used to play that out on the field. The swimming, although the swimming back in the day, everyone used to have to swim. You had your allocated times.
0: Yeah.
1: So you might
0: school
1: have
0: pool.
1: Yeah, in the school pool. Yeah. 9 till 9:30 was one class, and then the next class, and that 9 o'clock.
0: No one liked the early one.
1: Because the pools weren't heated back then.
0: Nah.
1: And to warm up after you'd swam before you went back to class, you had to run around the field.
0: To get warm.
1: Round the field to get warm to go back
0: lovely.
1: To class. Yeah.
0: I love that.
1: And lunchtime swimming, free swimming, that was always cool. So, yeah, I loved the primary school days with that. There was always something active to do. And do you know what? Fun fact, Kairanga, you know the big Guy Fawkes display that they have at Manfield?
0: Yep.
1: That originally started at Kairanga School because it's the Kairanga Lions that run it. And we used to have the day off school and prepare for it and, you know, get everything ready.
0: Yeah.
1: Mum used to come and make the burgers. So she had a burger
0: Did
1: stand.
0: Wow.
1: And they had it out on the backfield in the neighbouring farmer's paddock. Yeah. It was cool.
0: I think every time Kelly and I are talking, every now and then when she's talking about Mum, I might say Nana.
1: Yeah. Oh, yeah,
0: because,
1: I call her Nana too
0: because
1: sometimes.
0: Nana, for me, her mum is another mum to me anyway, but, she's Nana as well.
1: Mm.
0: I'll normally just call her Nana to her face.
1: Yeah.
0: Because me having three kids, that's the way it is. So if you hear me go, Nana,
1: that's
0: not my Nana. We're talking about Kelly's mum.
1: But I'll call her Nana sometimes too, because,
0: I asked you that for a reason, because your memory, you're younger than me. My memory is a bit vaguer. So all my time at St. James, it's really, it was football.
1: Mm.
0: But back in those days, it was soccer.
1: Mm. Like soccer.
0: Yeah, it was soccer, you know, and to play for the school and to have the green, I'm sure we have white shorts, a really dark green long sleeve sort of just about T-shirt material, football tops or soccer tops, and, God, boots, you know, 19 years old on the front field there. That used to be a hole. Back in the old days, all you people going to St. James or that have just been to St. James, that used to be a football pitch for years and years and years at St. James, and a football pitch out the back, which still is a bit of a field. But, yeah, that's about the only thing I played for St. James was football.
1: Well, yeah, the netball, when we were at Kairanga, it was when we practiced, we used to go, so country schools, they always had a, Ministry of Education a house next door or near it. But between that, there was a tennis court.
0: Mm.
1: And it was a crappy, concrete, horrible tennis court. And we used to walk out the gate round there to go to the practice. And it was gravelly. And look, I'm so old, a bit younger than you, but still old, that we used to have those old balls. You had to rub dubbin on them. So that when they got wet, they wouldn't get too heavy.
0: Goodness gracious.
1: If you don't know out there, if you're young listeners, you might need to Google that because,
0: Google dubbin. Yeah,
1: Google dubbin on balls and see.
0: Even Google.
1: Not on balls, on
0: balls. sporting equipment. Yeah, Google some of the equipment, balls, football, rugby, all that were used back in those days, mate. Yeah, that'll blow them away.
1: And

0: people, I remember, if you had a pleated skirt, there were sort of tiers of seniority, really. So if you wore a pleated skirt, that meant you were good. Yeah. That was like the reps wore the pleated skirts.
1: Oh.
0: And you probably need to Google that too. They were horrible wraparound things with pleats at the back and the front was straight, but only the senior good teams or rep teams had the pleated skirts with the tops and the tie-up bibs. Your tops had collars.
1: So you started your sport journey earlier, 6, 7, 8?
0: Yeah,
1: seven,
0: so six? I think the first time Nana used to play netball and she'd come in to Palmy to play and she used to play centre. She was tall and skinny back then.
1: Mm-hmm.
0: And she used to play centre and we'd just be brought along and we'd sit on the sideline. And then it was just a natural progression that Kairanga had a netball team. And I think I was 7 when I first started, but I played with the 8 and 9 year olds. And then that was it. I just loved it. I mean, I did athletics and won trophies and gymnastics and all the things, but I just really resonated with netball.
1: The main sport, netball.
0: Yeah, just really loved it.
1: Obviously.
0: Yeah.
1: Yeah, well, me was pretty much football growing up. I suppose the most vivid memory for me, and it's probably about 8, 9 years old. I was over Waterloo Park one Saturday morning, and Ruhini were holding trials. I was probably 8 or 9 years old. And I went, of course, just living around the corner and running back home to Mum, can I do these trials? She said, oh, yeah, okay, how much are they or whatever it was? I don't even know if I took a cheque back or whatever it was. Back in those days, we used to write on pieces of paper that were worth money, called cheques.
0: Yeah, called cheques. You had to Google those as well.
1: Yeah. And I went back and I got onto a team, and that was the first time. And, of course, the only thing, and I was talking to you the other day about this when we were having a drink, as we do, and the only really good memory I have playing for Ruhini in the first year or two was when we played at the backfield of Waterloo Park. Now, if you know Waterloo Park, when you park up in the swings, then you walk towards the football area where the lights are and you look right where the houses are down the end. Mm-hmm. That used to be a football pitch right on the other side of those two big trees.
0: Mm-hmm.
1: It's probably still a grass area now, but I remember playing there for Ruhini and we played Hoka Whiru. And my co-striker was a certain Mr. Justin Dooley. Dooley. And we won 13-0. And the thing is, though,
0: 13-0.
1: Yeah, we won. I can't even tell you. Probably 10-15 minutes each way, and it was Justin beat me by one goal. He scored 7, and I scored 6.
0: Oh.
1: And I'll never forget.
0: Have you got
1: it.
0: Over that now? Are you
1: I'm sure he probably still remembers, mate. Justin, if you listen to this, I know you remember. Because we used to kick around on his front lawn down. He used to live down near Winchester School on the corner, I'm not sure. The family's
0: Ruhini.
1: Yeah, on Ruhini, sort of Roxburgh, down that sort of end.
0: Yeah.
1: And we used to kick around on his front lawn playing football and things like that with his bigger brothers when they had time and get smacked around and things like that. But that's really, really growing up, 0 to 10, 12 was Ruhini.
0: Mm.
1: I played up until I was about 13 years old for Ruhini. But it was hard, you know. It was hard being the bigger kid.
0: Yeah.
1: You know, the fat kid.
0: Yeah.
1: I mean, I've always had a problem with my weight since I was little anyway, but it was hard because, you know, you never get picked first and things like that.
0: Yeah, they look at you and they presume straight away that you're not going to meet the fitness levels.
1: It is what it is. I mean, my old playing career, I was just average, a little bit better than average in a couple of sports, which we'll get into later on in the podcast. But, I just remember playing for Ruhini, you know.
0: Mm.
1: And the saddest thing about that was, I was talking to my sisters the other night, that you'd get dropped off for training, Willis Park, or you'd train at Waterloo normally, and I never really can remember a game I played with that Mum and Dad were on the sideline.
0: Yeah.
1: You know, and that was quite tough. I was talking to the sisters on Friday, Saturday about it before we watched the All Blacks. And that was the one thing. And, you know, the sisters say, oh, yeah, they never really came to watch me.
0: Mm.
1: And Lee said, oh, yeah, I saw Mum at a football game. But, yeah, that was the hardest thing. Yeah, hardest thing. So, yeah, I mean –

0: That was me till about 14 years old.
1: Lots of
0: I still got certificates in my drawer.
1: Have you?
0: Yeah, from prize givings, going back to those days.
1: I had to get rid of them because the spare room was full of trophies and just kidding. I remember so Kairanga was part of Tekawa region, and we used to play out at Rongotia. Rongotia used to have a really good Saturday sport netball. So in the morning it would be the school kids, and all the seniors were all there, and they'd be umpiring the games and walking around and things. And so this woman I know, great friend of mine, Glenda Parata, she played for the senior Tekawa, and I played in the junior Tekawa reps. Mm. And all that, we all used to go away, you know, you'd see each other all the time at tournaments and things. And she ended up later on being my coach as an adult when I was, well, just out of school, maybe 18, 19, which was really cool. But I remember those days of just kind of being dropped off or getting a ride with someone else. Mum came to some things. There was one tournament in Bulls where she drove all the way out there, and I think I got on the court once, and so I said to her, don't ever come again, because every time she wasn't there, I played all the time, and when she did turn up, I didn't play. So, but even high school, when we used to play and we'd all bike to netball, you go down there now, there's three car parks. There's never a park. People have got to get there around before to get
0: this
1: a park.
0: This is Fortier Park you're talking about.
1: Fortier Park. Yep. There was only one car park, and it was everyone biked. And you know those levels at the end of the court?
0: Yeah.
1: They were just full of bikes. There used to be bike stands, and there was just bikes upon bikes, like four abreast chained to each other. Yeah. And, yeah, I just used to get up and go to netball, bike to netball, come home. I remember parents not being on the sideline much at all. Whereas now you go down there and you've got parents that are split, and one goes in one car and one goes in another, and then the grandparents come, and which is nice to see. I'm not, you know, but, yeah, same memory as you. You don't remember it. Thank you, our listeners. It means so much that you spend time with us. We hope something from today really sparked a memory or gave you a smile about your own sporting journey. And honestly, this whole podcast is about your stories just as much as ours.
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1: Good afternoon, folks, and welcome to the weekly sports show on Manawa 2 People's Radio, NPR, Te Reo Irirangi o Ngā Tangata o Manawa 2. What have we got on the show today, Mr. Brian?
2: Good afternoon, Aaron. Good afternoon, listeners. We've got Manawa 2 netball, football, hockey, and if there's any other sports results come through, I'll give them to you.
1: Fantastic. You heard it here first, folks. We'll head into our first song. Thank you very much, team. This is Albert King with Oh Pretty Woman.

0: Thank you very much, team. That was Albert King with Oh Pretty Woman. Over to you, Brian.
1: Thank you, Aaron. Welcome back to the weekly sports show, Manitou People's Radio. Now to Manitou Netball results from last Saturday in Championship 1, Marist Day 138, Bunnythorpe Netball Club 26, Aranui Teal 37, B12 Sports 26, SPOG Steelers 24, Marist A2 18, Bunnythorpe A1 31, Red Sox Raiders 23, Championship 2, Takaro Turtles 31, Keataurulus 20, Massey 26, Aramura Hine 18, Bush 28, Marist A3 14, College All Girls 48, Red Sox Rambage 28, Championship 3, Fielding A4 37, Matoa Sports Club 33, Keatai Royals 33, Marist Sports Club 22, Aramura 33, Bulls 27, Takaro Titans 24, Massey A4 22. In Championship 4, Fielding Old Boys Stags 21, Fielding Firebirds 21, Fielding Firebombs 28, Red Sox Rivals 19, Hine Tower 31, Bunnythorpe A4 16, SPOG Steelers 26, Bush A2 21. 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

0: 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School 19, Fielding Old Boys Rugby and Netball Club 39, Bunnythorpe 14, SPOJ G Stars 31, Takaro Tigers 30, Aramura Makura 28, Red Sox Remasters 25, Senior 6, Bunnythorpe A6 28, Red Sox Rebels 23, 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So that's the results from the Manawatu Netball.
1: Manawatu Netball results there, Brian. Fantastic. Up next is our next song, which will be Archie Roach with Love Sweet Love.

0: Thank you very much, team. That was Archie Roach with Love Sweet Love. Over to you, Brian. What have we got?
1: Thank you, Aaron. Welcome back to the weekly sports show on Mount T People's Radio. Now to Central Football results from last weekend in the Western League. Levin 4, Marist 1, New Plymouth Rangers 1, Tarkaro 1, New Plymouth Boys High School 7, Fielding 0. In the Men's Championship, Whanganui City 2, Fielding United 11, Tarkaro 5, Levin 1, Palmerston North United 6, Whanganui Athletics 1, Division 2, Palmerston North United 2, Massey 2, Linton 2, North End 1, Tarkaro 3rds 3, Tarkaro Bow 3, Division 3, Marist Greenies 7, Levin Sports 4, Tarkaro Rangers 1, Tarkaro Glory 0, North End 5, Levin Colts 3, Tarkaro Fury 0, Fielding United 0. In Division 4, Manawatu Plunderers 6, Fielding United 3, Red Sox Legends 6, Danny Virk 3, Woodville 2, Marist Royals 0, Marist Silks 7, North End 2, Red Sox Hustlers 3, Tarkaro Benchwarmers 1. In the Masters results, Tarkaro Rebels 3, Fielding United 2, Whanganui City 4, Levin 0, Marist Masters 3, Red Sox A 2, Red Sox Wrinkles 5, Marist Sports Club 4, Whanganui Marist 4, Fielding United 0, Whanganui Masters 2, Marist Dungans 1. And the draw for the weekend, for tomorrow in the Western League, New Plymouth Boys High play Palmerston North United away. Levin play New Plymouth Rangers at Donnelly Park. Mataroa play Marist, they're away. Western play Fielding United, that game's also away. Tarkaro versus Whanganui Athletics at Scoglin Park. In the Men's Championship, Levin play Whanganui

0: Athletics at Donnelly Park, Fielding United play Takaro at Tamona Park, Palmerston North United play Whanganui City at Massey, Division 2, Massey play North End at Massey, Linton play Takaro Thurs at Linton, Takaro Bow play Fielding United at Ashurst, Division 3, Takaro Rangers play Maris Greenies at Ashurst, Takaro Fury play Massey at Ashurst, North End play Takaro Glory Ashurst, Levin Sports play Fielding United, Donnelly Park. Levin Colts play Levin Social at Donnelly Park. Division 4, Red Sox Hustlers play Marist Royals. Fielding United play Woodville at Tamona Park. Red Sox Legends play Takaro Benchwarmers at Hokowhit Park. Marist Silks play Danny Virk at Ashurst. Manitou Plunderers play North End at Ashurst. And in the Masters, Marist Masters play Takaro Rebels at Cleonial Park. Whanganui City play Red Sox at Wembley Park. Fielding United play Levin at Tamona Park. Whanganui Masters play Marist Sports Clubs at Wembley Park. New Plymouth, Whanganui Marist play Red Sox Wrinkles at Wembley Park, and Fielding United play Marist Dungans at Tamona Park. And in the women's results from last Sunday in the championship grade, Levin 1, Takaro 0, Marist Mayhem 7, Fielding United 0, Division 2, Marist Evergreens 3, Takaro Harlequins 0, Fielding United 2, Danny Virk 0, Marist Mysteries 1, Woodville 0, Takaro Turtles 4, Massey 1. And the draw for Sunday in the championship: Levin play Fielding United at Donnelly Park. Marist Mayhem play Palmerston North United at Ashurst. And Division 2, Danny Virk play Woodville at Danny Virk. Takaro Harlequins play Takaro First at Ashurst. Fielding United play Massey at Tamona Park. And Levin play Marist Mysteries at Donnelly Park. So that's the results and draw for the Central Football.
1: Fantastic results there, Brian, for the winners, as I say every week. Andrew Bird's Bowl of Fire with A Woman's Life and Love.

0: All right, that was Andrew Bird's Bowl of Fire with a woman's life and love. Over to you, Brian.
1: Thank you, Aaron. Welcome back to the weekly sports show, Māori People's Radio, now to Manawatu Hockey. The results from last weekend: Premier Reserve, Tech Old Boys 7, College 4, High School 2, Martin 2. In Division 3, Bush 5, High School Postman 0, Levin 5, Marist 1, Division 4, High School Development 5, College Development 2, College Masters 11, Marist 1, Levin 6, Bush 1, Freiburg 4, High School Masters 2. In the women's results, Field and Women's Premier, Fielding 5, Massey 0, High School 4, Levin 2, Premier Reserves, High School 1, Bush 0, Massey 2, Marist 3, College 3, Athletics 1. In Division 3, College Social 10, Martin 1, Marist Rebels 1, High School Classics 3, College C 3, Takawa 1. The draw for tomorrow in the men's. In Premier, Levin play Marist Hockey Manitou Turf 1, 1:45. 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Division 3, these games are played tonight. Levin play Bush at Halliwell, 6:30. High School Division 3 play High School Postman Turf 1, 8 p.m. Marist play College Turf 2, 8 p.m. In Division 4, these games also played tonight. Marist play Freiburg at Massey, 6:30. High School Masters play High School Development Turf 1, 6:30. College Development play Bush Turf 2, 6:30. College Masters play Levin at Massey, 8 p.m. And in the women's premier draw, Massey play Levin Turf 2 at 12 p.m. Fielding play College on Turf 1 at 1:45. Premier Reserves Fielding play Bush on Turf 1, 12 p.m. High School play Massey at Massey, 12 p.m. High School play Marist at Massey 1 at 12 p.m. And Massey

0: He played college at Massey, 145. So that's the results and draws for the Manawatu hockey. Just back to the hockey for the Division 3 draw for Sunday. High school played Takawa Turf, 1-2-30. Martin play high school premier at Turf, 2-2-30. Marist Velkin play Marist Rebels, Turf, 1-4 p.m. And College C play College Social on Turf 2 at 4 o'clock. So just before we leave, good luck to the Manawatu Turbos. They start their season off this Friday night against Northland up in Rongarai. And they're back home on Sunday the 9th when they play Southland. So all the best to you, Manawatu Turbos. So that's all the time we've got for in today's show. So we'll be back again next Friday at 3 o'clock. So have a good weekend, everyone, and thanks, Aaron, for producing the show.
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0: 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Te reo irirangi o ngā tangata o Manawatu. 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

0: 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Te reo irirangi o ngā tangata o Manawatu. 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

0: evening, good evening, good evening. Welcome here to our fabulous Tuesday night on Manawatu People Radio, 999 AM, the voice of your communities. You're here with the Palmy Pride team. I'm Cam.
1: I'm Sky.
2: And I'm Matt.
0: Ooh, we are down at Andy Pandy today. He is on leave doing all sorts of unknown things. But
1: fabulousness.
0: We'll start the rumours anyway, and we'll see how true they end up. Right, we've got a great lineup of articles and musical anthems on our lineup from DJ Bennett, Ellie Goulding, Del Wow, Bob, just to name a few of the wonderful artists that we will hear from tonight. But first up, we're going to go to a song. We're going to open with a song. Our first song of the evening is by DJ Bill Bennett with Don't Call Me Daddy.